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It's Bev Rainey. Always a big thanks to Atlas for hanging with us on the show. Don't forget, we've got Corey Kent, yeah, this guy, on with us next Friday. Here he is with Coe Wetzel and Rocky Mountain Love. That's

Thank you so much for hanging with us tonight on Country Nights Live. I'll see you again tomorrow at 7 o'clock. A big thanks to our producer, Justin Reimer. Here's Zach Topp in South of Sanity.

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As always, on Instagram, Justin Off Air. 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Summer.

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The Taylor Swift wedding photos will be on her Instagram. 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Was it filet? Was it short ribs? Let me know.

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13: A better life with Dr. Sanjay Gupta.
14: For years, we've been talking about both the positive and negative effects of being on social media. And I would say, by and large, for older adults, social media is net positive. Not all positive, but net positive. Helps them keep in touch with friends and stay social. But for younger people, social media use, especially heavy use, tends to be net negative. In fact, according to this year's World Happiness Report, youth who use social media more than 5 hours a day reported a lower level of well-being. And researchers who study this sort of thing found that many teens wish these platforms didn't even exist, and yet they can't seem to stop using them. Experts we talked to largely suggested two things. Ideally, along with your friend group, take some time offline. Also, try to recurate your algorithm so it shows you posts that'll make you feel good. I'm Dr. Sanjay Gupta, helping you live a better life.
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8: For years, we've been talking about both the positive and negative effects of being on social media. And I would say, by and large, for older adults, social media is net positive. Not all positive, but net positive. Helps them keep in touch with friends and stay social. But for younger people, social media use, especially heavy use, tends to be net negative. In fact, according to this year's World Happiness Report, youth who use social media more than 5 hours a day reported a lower level of well-being. And researchers who study this sort of thing found that many teens wish these platforms didn't even exist, and yet they can't seem to stop using them. Experts we talked to largely suggested two things. Ideally, along with your friend group, take some time offline. Also, try to recurate your algorithm so it shows you posts that'll make you feel good. I'm Dr. Sanjay Gupta, helping you live a better life.
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1: For more than a decade, the Environmental Working Group has put out a list of the so-called Dirty Dozen. These are the non-organic produce contaminated with the highest levels of pesticides. Well, this year, spinach topped the list, followed by kale, collard, mustard greens, strawberries, grapes, nectarines, peaches, cherries, apples, blackberries, pears, potatoes.

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3: Well, good evening. Welcome to Open Range. If you would stand with us tonight. We're going to give the Lord some praise tonight. Come on, sing it. We bring.

Before you're seated, give your neighbor a high five. Tell them it's good to be in the house of the Lord. Thanks for joining us out here at Open Range every Thursday night out here in Greenwood, Louisiana.

0: mighty name, Jesus. 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
0: Praise you, Father God.

that song. Some of you heard a little bit of my testimony last year. Somewhere around this time last year, I was given a report that scared me to death. Basically, you're not going to be able to sing like you used to sing before. There's been some nerve damage and that kind of thing. And we prayed. A lot of people laid hands and prayed. Pastor Dennis did, among many others. And I just held on. I kept thinking, you know, maybe God's done with me, but maybe he's not. And I'm going to hang on to the maybe he's not. I don't think he is. And so I hung on to that. And so I just want to just encourage you tonight. If you're in that spot and the enemy's been telling you, yeah, God's probably, you're probably winding on down, you know. He's probably done with you, but maybe he's not. Maybe he's not done yet. And maybe there's more of this race to be run. And maybe your best days are ahead of you. Maybe your most fruitful ministry is still ahead of you, right? So I said that to say this. This is a song that when I heard it, it was my testimony. I've never sang it live before, so y'all pray for me. But yeah, this pretty much encapsulates what happened last year to where we are this year. So y'all worship with me. He's not done yet.

0: lot of you don't know is the doctors had said that Melissa might never sing again, and that if she sang, she might not ever hit some of those tall notes. Everyone is standing. You can sit down for just a moment real quickly, but if you need a miracle in your life, stand to your feet. If you need a miracle in your life, whether it be physical, relational, spiritual, whatever, stand to your feet. Bible tells us to pray one for another, and you don't have to wait till the preaching comes forth to see the power of God demonstrated. And I want you to just bow your heads, and I'm going to pray for each of you. But as I pray, don't just stand there and listen to me. I want you to let your needs and requests be made known unto God. He already knows, but he wants you to ask, and he doesn't want you to ask amiss, meaning not expecting. He wants you to ask believing and trusting, leaning upon him. And I believe, just like Melissa had a testimony tonight, you're going to have a testimony as well. So let's pray. Father, we're so thankful that your power is unlimited. Your love is limitless. And Lord, we know that your word says that by your stripes we're healed, made well, and made whole. And you didn't take that beating at the whipping post for no reason. But Lord, you did it so that we might be well and whole. And regardless of what the circumstance is, regardless of what doctors have said, regardless of what the world may look like, Lord, we call upon you tonight to show yourself mighty and strong on behalf of these, your people. Lord, I pray from the crown of their head to the soles of their feet that healing virtue would flow. Lord, we pray according to your word, and we first bind the strong man tonight. We take dominion over the authority of the devil, because he submits to the authority of the name of Jesus Christ. And Lord, we just ask you to exalt yourself in this house tonight. We pray for those that are listening over the airwaves, in their homes, driving down the road, in their cars, that as they reach out to you, that you would show yourself to them in a way that no man could tell them that they weren't visited by the living Christ. And Lord, we just thank you for the testimonies and the miracles that are yet to come as a result of us reaching out and believing and expecting you to do what only you can do. In Jesus' name we pray. Amen and amen. God bless. Come on, Brother Marvin.
1: Amen. Well, praise the Lord. I tell you what, I feel like we might need to quit. It's going to be hard to keep going up. Amen. I hope I don't get us going down. Praise the Lord. Well, I don't know about you, but I'm glad I get to go to a church where people still believe in the power of God. Amen? Amen. And not only do we believe in it, we can testify just like Melissa. Many people in this room shouldn't be here tonight. You shouldn't be where you're at in life if you'd have believed what the world believes. Because of the supernatural, because of the power of the Lord Jesus Christ, we believe the same Jesus that died on the cross was buried. 3 days later, he rose from the dead. He ascended to heaven. That same Jesus is sitting in a place tonight where he can do whatever his will determines to do. He said before he left that all power on heaven and on earth has been given to him. Do you believe that tonight? Amen. For the Jesus in this Bible is the same yesterday, today, and forever. Brother Sonny gave me a shirt last week, said, "Get up. He ain't through." Amen. And so I don't know where you are today. I don't know how far down you are. He's able to lift you up. Amen. And I want to talk to us tonight. It comes from the book of 2 Timothy chapter 3. And you know, we do live in difficult times, though. Could you look around, and if you see where we're at, and we shouldn't be surprised, because Jesus told us, Paul's told us, the Bible lets us know that in the last days, the closer we get, difficult times will come. But the God we praise in tonight, if you'll keep to him and keep your eyes on him, the author and finisher of our faith, he said, "I'll never leave you. I'll never forsake you." No matter what we go through, he is able. And the unbelieving thing is that he's willing to help us. And he does. But I want to look tonight, looking at from the hand of Paul, he's writing. And he tells us in chapter 3 of the book of 2 Timothy, I want to talk to us tonight about something that I'm going to call Satan's spiritual substitute. And we're going to read it. And I was looking at this a while back, and I'd already always thought when I read this that this is people who don't believe in God. Atheist, the fool that says there is no God. But when you read this, you'll see this is people who have a form of godliness, but the life they're experiencing, even with this godliness that they have, has denied the power. They don't know what we're talking about tonight. They haven't experienced. And the Bible says that the message of the cross is the power of God for salvation. If you've been to the cross, you should experience that power that Jesus made available through his shed blood. It says that Paul said, I'm not ashamed of the gospel of Christ, for it is the power of God for salvation. And friends, if you got salvation, eternal life, you should not have to wonder if God has power available to you. What a blessing it is to be saved by his grace, born again, and the Spirit of Christ, the same Holy Spirit that we read about in the Bible, lives within us. And look what Paul says, though. He says, but know this, though, guys, that in the last days, perilous times will come. How many of you realize that Paul said in the last days, many people believe that he probably referred to from the time of the church, the time Jesus started the New Testament till he returns is the last days. And if that is true, we're in the last of the last days. Amen. And they're here. And look at the description. Look how he defines how men will be. And all you got to do is look at the news or right around Shreveport, and you'll see this. For men will be lovers of themselves, lovers of money, boasters, proud, blasphemers, disobedient to parents, unthankful, unholy, unloving, unforgiving, slanderers, without self-control, brutal despisers of good, traitors, headstrong, haughty, lovers of pleasure rather than lovers of God. Now, you'd be able to read that and think, certainly that's got to be unbelieving, atheist, and those who say there is no God. But he says these type people have a form of godliness, but they have denied its power. And look at what he says. We're going to be in contact with these people. These people are going to be around us because Paul says, and from such people turn away. And then he goes on in the verse right below that, saying, always learning and never able to come to the knowledge of the truth. Now, as Jannes and Jambres resisted Moses, so do these also resist the truth. So these are people who are under the truth. They are hearing the truth, but they're resisting it. They're men of corrupt minds, disapproved concerning the faith. They're having access to the faith. But he says they're not going to progress any further, for their folly will be manifested to all as theirs was also. And then he talks about Timothy, but you have carefully followed my doctrine, my manner of life, purpose, faith, long suffering, love, perseverance, persecutions, afflictions, which happened to me at Antioch, at Iconium, and at Lystra. What persecutions I endured. And out of them all, the Lord delivered me. That's our Jesus. Amen. But yes, and all who desire to live godly in Christ Jesus will suffer persecution. And this is the verse that got my attention that I'm going to preach probably primarily about. He says, but evil men and imposters, note that word, imposters, will grow worse and worse, deceiving and being deceived. You know, I believe the great objective of Jesus is to save the lost. Jesus said, I have come to save that which is lost. He said, I didn't come for the righteous, I came for sinners. And to see men reconciled and brought into a right relationship with Jesus, with God, is the primary purpose of Jesus. So if that's the great objective of Jesus, I believe the great objective of Satan is to deny the lost world access to Jesus. He's the only way, the truth, and the life. No one cometh to the Father. There's no name given under heaven and earth by which men must be saved. So to stop Jesus from reconciling lost sinners with God, Jesus, the Satan, is not going to just sit around and watch. And when we look at this, Jesus warned us that in the last days, just like Paul, when perilous times come, Jesus was asked by his apostles sitting on the Mount of Olives right before he went to the cross. And he told them of things that would come. And they said, when will these things happen? And the first thing Jesus tells them in the 24th chapter of Matthew, and Jesus answered and said to them, take heed that no one deceives you. For many will come in my name, not Allah, my name, saying, I am the Christ, and will deceive not a few, but many. A few verses down in verse 11, he says, then many false prophets will rise up, deceive many, and because of lawlessness will abound, the love of many will grow cold. Friends, if you look around and we're honest, this is a rare place today. A church on fire, filled with the love of God and the power of God that is changing people and saving people, and lives are truly being changed by the grace of God from a person in the world, overcome by the world, delivered from the world, put upon the right path, raised up by the grace and power of the Lord Jesus, and led in victory and triumph the way the Bible speaks of. That is not plentiful in our days. Even in the churches today. And so as we look here, he says also, this is from Jesus. This is in red. He says, in these last days, if anyone says to you, look here, it's the Christ, or there, do not believe it. For false Christ and false prophets will rise up and show great signs and wonders to deceive, if possible, even the elect. See, I have told you beforehand. Now, I want you to look at this. He says, but know this, that in last days perilous times will come. He says right here, but evil men and imposters will grow worse and worse, deceiving and being deceived. That word imposter got my attention, Brother Dennis, and I got to look. How many of you ever ran across an imposter Christian? Man, I've had them being a preacher, Brother Dennis. I've been around them. They cussing. They all upset. And then they find out of a preacher. Oh, Pastor Marvin. They just changed. I said, was you an undercover Christian? They got undercover Christians all around if you don't watch out for them. Counterfeits. You know, what is a counterfeit? A counterfeit is something made in the exact imitation of something valuable. There's nothing more valuable than Jesus. There's nothing more valuable than what Jesus and only Jesus can give you. Salvation, eternal life, forgiveness, and the hope of glory. Amen. So wouldn't it make sense that Satan would try to deceive someone, not with Allah, not with some cult, but good people that grew up hearing the Word of God, taught the truth with something that looks like the Word of God, but it's not all of the Word of God. So listen to this. It says, made in the exact, this is from the Webster's Dictionary, counterfeit means something made in the exact imitation of something valuable or important with the intention to deceive or defraud. You know, he says right here that they're going to have a form of godliness. They're going to think they have some type of salvation. They have a form of godliness, but there's no power in it. Apparently, their life says it's changing, because if that's what's describing them right above there, they need a lot of Jesus, don't they? And guys, listen, not only does he say that there's no power in their life, but he says they're always learning, but they're never able to come to the knowledge of the truth. And guys, being a pastor, Brother Dennis, I know you have seen it, that there's people that's been in the church all their life, but they don't know a whole lot of the truth. There's people who say they have Jesus even sometimes, but their life is not experiencing change the way the Bible describes we should be. We should be new creatures. I'm not saying we're perfect, but old things should be passing away. All things should be coming new. I don't know about you, but I'm so thankful I'm not where I used to be. And I look over here, and I'm not where I ought to be, but I'm sure glad I'm where I am because of Jesus. I was telling Brother Dennis just this week, we were talking. Brother Dennis, the longer I do this, the more I realize me and you are miracles. Y'all are miracles. Anybody who got saved and it stuck, and you've been faithful and you've been walking with Jesus and what Jesus said he would do, I'll never leave you, I'll never forsake you. If you trust me, I'll take you and I'll make you like me. That's a miracle. And friends, listen, Paul's saying that there's going to be people in our days that don't have this. You say, well, what is eternal life? Eternal life is not just getting to go to heaven. It doesn't start when you go to heaven. It starts when you meet Jesus, when you get saved, when you get born again. And friends, listen, Jesus prayed this in his prayer in chapter 17, the night of his going to the cross. He says, and this is eternal life, that they may know you, the only true God, and Jesus Christ whom you have sent. So if Satan can keep you from knowing God through Jesus, he can keep you from eternal life. And I've been praying and looking about this, and I'm like, how would he do that? And I want to talk to us tonight a little while about what I call Satan's spiritual substitute. This is wonderful, but this without Jesus will not save you. Amen. Friends, I want you to think about this. There's a thing Paul Harvey had back in the early 80s called If I Was the Devil. Y'all ever heard that? And it's come eerily true. Just like he shares. Look it up. Google it. Paul Harvey. How many of y'all know? And now for the rest of the story. Brothers, we live in the rest of the story according to what he said. We're in it. We're in the last days. And guys, what I think Satan wants to do is he'll give you all of the daily Sunday religion or Thursday night religion you want as long as it stays without a daily relationship through Jesus. Satan's not afraid of religion. He just don't want you to get to know Jesus, friends. And friends, listen, Sunday religion without a daily relationship with God, it's gone before you get home, no matter how good this is. Because if Jesus didn't go home with you, if you didn't go to bed with Jesus, you don't get up with Jesus, it's not going to do you any good. And I don't know about when you got saved, but what he wants you to do is just be satisfied with this. Religion without a relationship. And then the next thing, he's not afraid of a confession of faith if it's not real. I made a false confession of faith. I've met many people that have. But guys, listen to this. A confession of faith without any conviction of sin, that's what he wants. And what's he saving us from? Sin. How can you get saved from sin if you're not convicted for being one? A sinner. And the true gospel tells us that there are none good. No, not one. We've all sinned and fallen short of the glory of God. We all, like sheep, have gone astray and broke God's heart. But God loved us so much that he demonstrated his own love toward us that while we were still sinners, Christ died for us, the unrighteous, the ungodly, so that he could save us. But he don't want to leave you that way. So the true gospel, when the Holy Spirit takes the word of God and begins to preach the message of the cross, it's going to convict you of sin so that you can confess, I'm a sinner and I need Jesus. And guys, listen, he doesn't want you to go past that. He wants you to just have sunny religion, a confession of faith. You see, what happens if you're never convicted of your sin enough to repent is you get to thinking, well, I go to church now. I no longer smoke and I don't chew and I don't hang out with them that do. Whoop-de-doo. Because listen, self-righteousness was the enemy of Jesus. Them self-righteous religious people, he didn't have anything to do with them. He went to the drunkards and the tax collectors, the people who realized that they needed what? A savior. And there's the hardest people to reach is a good, honest church member without Jesus. And friends, listen, if Satan can get you to be satisfied with a Sunday religion, a confession of faith without a daily relationship, without conviction of sin, and have a self-righteousness that doesn't have any godly repentance, he's getting you with his spiritual substitute. Because guys, listen, I believe there's lots of people who have accepted playing church attendance and they live this life. They have Sunday religion or a confession of faith, but they never convicted of their sin. Their conscience is seared. They can have sin. It doesn't bother them anymore. They're self-righteous, but they don't have any proof of a godly repentance, a changed heart. They're playing church attendance, but they've never pledged allegiance to Christ. Now I want to ask you something. Paul said they'd have a form of godliness without any power. If you have religion, faith, self-righteousness, you go to church, but you don't have a relationship with Jesus, you don't have any conviction of your sin to where it's brought you to repent, to where you have placed your hope and trust and give allegiance to Christ, you can end up with a spirituality that has nothing to do with the Savior. And that's all over the place nowadays. They have a spirituality, but they talk about a Jesus that they don't pray to. They don't listen to. They certainly don't follow. You know what Jesus said? He said, I give my sheep eternal life. They hear my voice and they follow me. When's the last time you heard the voice of the shepherd calling you? When's the last time you felt the discipline of his staff? But you know what else? Not only do he talk to them, they talk to him. And friends, listen, when you get to this place where these people apparently were, they had some type of religion. They had a form of godliness. They denied its power. They were always learning, but they were never getting convicted for their sin. I don't know about you, but when I read the Bible, sometimes Jesus brings up things I don't want to talk about. He shows me things I'd rather have not found out. You know what I found? It's not hard to understand this book if you'll read it and ask God to show it to you. What's hard to do is believe it and trust it and do it. And guys, he expects us to do it. Because listen, spiritual activity without any spiritual accomplishments is what I think Satan is accomplishing in way too many of our lives. We talk about Jesus, but we don't listen to him. We can come to church and say his name. Do y'all remember those seven sons of Sceva? Brother Dennis brought that up today. They decided they was going to go fight the devil. They called on the name of Jesus. They said, oh, Paul we know and Jesus we know, but who are you? And whooped him over.

Savior, you're going to have spiritual activity without any spiritual accomplishment. What it is a godly profession without any godly power. And friends, there's churches all over that can't remember the last time they baptized somebody. They preach and they preach and they preach and no one even gets saved. Friends, I don't know about you, but I believe the main purpose, the reason we exist, is that sinners can come here, get convicted, realize they need to have a change. They don't just add Jesus to their life, they give Jesus their life. And when they do, Jesus takes them, no matter where they are, no matter how beat down, no matter how hopeless it looks, he says, let me get you up, my child. You believe in me? You trust me? He washes them, he cleanses them, he fills them, and he takes them, and he leads them down a life that only he can give you. Jesus didn't save us just to add him to our life, make him a weekend hobby, come to church occasionally, and go back to business as usual. He saved us to change our lives. And friends, listen, eternal life is something that does change your life. I want you to think about this. Spiritual activity, the things you are doing in church or wherever ministries you go to, by itself does not prove that you've had a Christian experience that is genuine. You can do all kinds of things. Look, following Jesus will involve participating in activities like going to church regular, supporting the church activities, serving in church ministries, even sharing our church experience. But doing all these things does not guarantee that we're saved if we're not in a relationship with Jesus that's changing our life. Only know what happened to me. I got saved and I got changed. I hear what happened to him. He needed changing as bad as me. He got saved and he got changed. I've watched some of you and I see that you got saved and you got changed. You don't think the same anymore, and because you don't think the same anymore, you don't act the same anymore. When your beliefs change, your behavior changed. What happened? You met Jesus. You changed what you thought about him because you encountered him. And when he came into your life, he made a difference. Amen. Amen. Paul says, beware of any Jesus that's being preached that does not bring you to the place where you see the power of God. You know the greatest thing about salvation? Is that he saves us, he forgives us. Yes, we're going to heaven, but in the midst of this world, we begin to go back out in the world, but he who is in us is greater, and the world doesn't have us anymore, and we can be used by God. I don't know about you, but God is real, friend. His power is here tonight. It's available. If he saved me, if he saved Dennis, if he saved all the people in here, I don't know where you are. I don't know how bad your life might be messed up tonight. But the power of Jesus is able to take any life and bring it to a place where he gives you what he calls the abundant life. You know what the devil wants to do? He wants to steal, kill, and destroy everything that Jesus has made available through him. When you trust him as your Savior and you make him his Lord, your Lord, he will change your life. I'm here to tell you, my friend. How many of you know what I'm talking about? Amen? Amen. I look out there at the world and I say, we're living in these days, Paul. Some of them's even in our churches. But you know what I see? God's still saving people. He's still changing people. And every time I come here, I get a new hope. You know, ain't it wonderful to come to a place today? Like we just heard, doctors told Miss Melissa she might not sing again. I think they got it wrong. Amen. You know what they forgot about? Jesus. How many of you here tonight had a doctor tell you, that's it. It's all we can do. But Jesus said, that might be all they can do, but let me show you what I can do. I went to drug rehabs. I went everywhere I could trying to get off that dope. But when I found Jesus, I found some hope. Amen. And I've been off of it ever since I met him. And friends, I want to tell you tonight, Jesus has the power. Maybe you've been listening to the devil. Maybe you've been just satisfied with getting by. Well, here tonight, you've come to the place where Jesus is to help you. Before we leave this place, my first thing is that I would want you to know that no matter what you've believed, whatever the devil has told you, that Jesus loves you. And no matter how bad you feel beat down, no

0: matter how hopeless you may have given up even on yourself, Jesus hasn't given up on you. You're still breathing. And the good news is he didn't bring you here for accident. He has a plan. He has a purpose. Just like that shirt, Brother Sonny, get up. He ain't through. He wants to save you tonight if you're lost. If you've never, ever put your trust in Jesus, not a religion, but you want a relationship with God, tonight, as we get ready to leave, I'm going to just share the gospel with you, and I'm going to ask everybody to bow your head in a minute. But tonight, not trusting Open Range or me or Dennis or any other thing except Jesus. Do you believe Jesus died for you on the cross for your sins? Do you believe he suffered and died and was buried and he rose again to live for us now, to help us, and he's risen back to his throne and he's sitting there tonight and he sent the Holy Spirit and he's helping you and he's showing you and he's touching you. He's got the word tonight reminding you who he is and what he's done, and he died for you. He lives now for you, and he's tonight willing to save you if you'll trust him, if you'll put your hope in him. So tonight, if you've never ever asked Jesus Christ to forgive you of your sins, to come into your life, forgive you, be your Savior, and then get, if you're willing to repent and follow him and give your life to him, I'm going to ask everybody to bow their head. If you're willing to do that tonight for the first time, would you raise your hand? Jesus is here tonight. I see a hand over there. Amen. Any more? Any more? Two. Praise God. Two. Friends, Jesus tonight is able and he's willing. But friends, how many of you here tonight would admit, I get caught up in the religion. I get caught up in just going through the, and I need to renew my relationship with Jesus. I need to put my hope in him, not religion, but Christ. If you need to do that tonight, recommit, rededicate. Would you raise your hand before we pray? Hands all over. Praise God. Thank you, Jesus. You know, the wonderful thing about Jesus, he's the God of second, third, fourth, fifth. I lose count. He doesn't give up on us. It's when we give up on him that we get stuck. So tonight, trust him. And we're going to pray together right quick for these ones that raised their hands for salvation. I'm going to ask you to pray with me. Father, we know we're sinners. And we believe you died for us on the cross. We know and believe you were buried, you rose again, and you live today. And that your cross is the power of God for salvation. We put our hope in it tonight, Jesus. Come into our lives. Save us, Lord. Forgive us and help us now to live for you. Lord, be Jesus, and we'll thank you and give you all the praise. And Lord, for those of us who've wandered, who's gone astray, thank you that, Lord, you're just waiting to bring us home, to pick us up again, clean us up again. Lord, wash us in the blood. Fill us with your Holy Spirit. Send us out renewed, refreshed, and ready to go and live our life for you, Father. We love you. We thank you for loving us. Lord, we don't want Satan's counterfeit. We don't want a spiritual substitute. We want the real thing. We want you, Jesus. So come into our lives and be Jesus, and we'll give you all the praise and glory. In Jesus' name we pray. Amen.
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3: 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I'm Jason Aldean, and I've

0: Riley Green up a couple to number 27, Think As You're Drunk. I'm Lon Helton, and coming up, an all-star salute to the legendary band Alabama that included my co-host Jason Aldean. 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

0: No. John Party up one and number 23, Boots Off. Jason Aldean is my co-host this week. We're just talking about the show for Randy Owen down at Jacksonville State University. And backstage, I ran into you with your kids that night, Memphis and Navy.
1: Yeah.
0: And I came up to you backstage. I said, man, they are really so well behaved. I was really impressed with those guys, because sitting around for kids for a couple hours while all that stuff goes on, they were really great.
1: Well, I appreciate it, man. They're great kids, and from the time they were 2 weeks old, I mean, we would throw them on a bus and take them on the road and tours, and you know, they're around all the

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It is Sean Dion. Welcome to Artist Spotlight Sunday. In the spotlight this week, Linda Ronstadt. This song written by Carla Bonoff. If you recognize that name, then you paid attention to music in the 80s because she had a song that was a minor hit called Personally. She wrote this song for her album New World, released it in 1988. Didn't really go anywhere. The following year, Linda Ronstadt and Aaron Neville made it a number one song off of Ronstadt's album Cry Like a Rainstorm, Howl Like the Wind. It's Aaron Neville along with Linda Ronstadt and All My Life.

It's Sean Dion. Welcome to Artist Spotlight Sunday. In the spotlight, we have Linda Ronstadt. This song was first recorded by Buddy Holly. Back in 1956, he went into the studio in Nashville, released it in 1957. He actually decided to write the song because in June of 1956, Buddy Holly, along with his older brother Larry, as well as Allison and Sonny Curtis, went to see the film The Searchers, starring John Wayne, in which Wayne repeatedly used the phrase, "That'll be the day." Then, in the 1970s, for her 1976 Grammy Award-winning platinum album, Hasten Down the Wind, Linda Ronstadt recorded, "That'll Be the Day." Wait.

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So does Alexa. 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

Hello and welcome to Artist Spotlight Sunday. In the spotlight this week, Linda Ronstadt. This song has a storied history. Back in 1963, it was recorded by Dee Dee Warwick, not Dionne Warwick, Dee Dee Warwick, for Jubilee Records, with production by Jerry Lieber and Mike Stoller. Then, in the 70s, Linda Ronstadt decided to release it. She had performed it opening for Neil Young. It was added to her set list by suggestion of a guy named Kenny Edwards to close her live shows in early 1973. She recorded her album Heart Like a Wheel and decided at the last moment to put this song on that album. And even Van Halen took a swing at it in 1979. It is Linda Ronstadt, Artist Spotlight Sunday, with Your No Good.

Sean Dion heading into hour number two of Artist Spotlight Sunday. In the spotlight, Linda Ronstadt. If you are a Linda Ronstadt fan, keep it right here. I have plenty of Linda Ronstadt hits on the way.

It is Artist Spotlight Sunday on KRMD and the Spotlight, Linda Ronstadt. This song, I Can't Help It If I'm Still in Love with You, is a song written and originally recorded by Hank Williams Jr. on MGM Records. It hit number 2 on the Billboard Country Singles chart in 1951. Linda Ronstadt would also reach number 2 with her version. She covered the song on her 1974 album, Heart Like a Wheel, and her version won her the 1976 Grammy Award for Best Country Vocal Performance. It is I Can't Help It.

That is Stella Lefty in Boston, and you'll notice that Linda Ronstadt had the tendency to remake songs but use the same artist she had a lot of luck with. She had a lot of luck with Buddy Holly. She also had a lot of luck with Smokey Robinson, a former Smokey Robinson tune that she made a hit in the 80s. It's Tracks of My Tears, Linda Ronstadt.

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It is Artist Spotlight Sunday. This song remade by Linda Ronstadt. She did a lot of remakes, but she had a voice that was unmatched. So therefore, she could take a version that someone had and turn it into a completely different song. And so she never ran out of material because she was not necessarily a writer, but she was known for her singing, and she could outsing pretty much any person in the 70s and in the 80s. So she decided to remake a song by the Everly Brothers, a top 10 hit back in 1960 called When Will I Be Loved? It was on her album called Heart Like a Wheel. The song had its highest profile with her version, released in March of 1975. It doesn't matter anymore, the B-side. This song did go number 2 for Linda Ronstadt, When Will I Be Loved?

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Ella Langley on KRMD. This song, originally recorded and written by Warren Zevon in the 70s, it was made a hit twice by changing the gender. Linda Ronstadt in the 70s, and then later on the country chart, Terry Clark had a lot of luck with it. Linda Ronstadt recorded a gender-altered version of this song in 1977. Ronstadt would recall Jackson Browne had pitched Poor, Poor, Pitiful Me to her, teaching it to her in the living room of her Malibu home. The verse in Poor, Poor, Pitiful Me was, "I met a girl on the Sunset Strip. She asked me if I'd beat her. She took me up to her hotel room and wrecked my mojo heater." Ronstadt said, "It was really funny, and I'm saying to Jackson, I can't sing those words, man. That's not who I am. I have to leave that part out." And she did. Let's go back to January of 1978. Linda Ronstadt, Poor, Poor, Pitiful Me.

That is Riley Green, Artist Spotlight Sunday in the Spotlight. Linda Ronstadt. Linda had a tendency to be able to take a song that was a minor hit and turn it into a major smash. This is a case in point. Written by Barry Mann, Cynthia Weil, and Tom Snow, Barry Mann was actually the first to record the song in 1980, gaining a minor hit in the U.S. But then in 1989, it was put on the album, the triple platinum album, Linda Ronstadt's Cry Like a Rainstorm, Howl Like the Wind, a duet with Aaron Neville. Let's go back to the year 1989. It was a number two hit. The B-side, Cry Like a Rainstorm. It's Don't Know Much.

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14: A better life with Dr. Sanjay Gupta.
15: They say consistency is key, but sometimes you just gotta switch it up. A new study out of Harvard School of Public Health found that varying your exercise routine could add years to your life. What exercise someone did didn't matter much. What did matter was that all the exercises together worked all the muscle groups in their body. Now, an added benefit to changing things up is it can help you push through the plateau effect. That's when your body gets so efficient at doing something that you actually stop getting better at it. And we know from previous research that specializing in any one sport at a young age can make someone actually more prone to injury. And as experts we talk to point out, even elite athletes switch up things with their workouts, making sure to target strength, cardio, flexibility, balance, and doing that every single week. I'm Dr. Sanjay Gupta, helping you live a better life.
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And I am hosting Artist Spotlight Sunday. In the spotlight, Linda Ronstadt. She had a lot of number two songs, not necessarily number one songs, but a lot of her songs reached number two on the chart. This one did back in 1986 from the film An American Tale. The song was written by James Horner, Barry Mann, and Cynthia Weil. Now, Barry Mann and Cynthia Weil had helped write Don't Know Much for Aaron Neville and Linda Ronstadt. That was a hit. So this is Linda Ronstadt along with James Ingram. They were hired later. The songs were written, four of them, for the album, the soundtrack album, in 4 weeks. One of the songs got the attention of Steven Spielberg, who was producing An American Tale. He thought the song had top 40 potential. So he decided to bring in Linda Ronstadt and James Ingram. And the song would reach number two on the chart. On the B-side, Somewhere Out There, the instrumental version. It is Somewhere Out There. Linda Ronstadt and James Ingram on 101.1 KRMD. Artist Spotlight Sunday.

And I knew I wanted to play a lot of Linda Ronstadt, and I am. It's Artist Spotlight Sunday, Linda Ronstadt in the spotlight. This song, released in January of 1990, shattered the B-side, Linda Ronstadt and Aaron Neville, All My Life.

The keywords are back Monday morning. That's tomorrow morning. Make sure you wake up with Trini Triggs. He has your first keyword to win the trip to see Old Dominion in Vegas at Planet Hollywood.

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Brand new from Jelly Roll, an ACC Sure Shot. That one is sure to join the countdown very soon. It's Hands Up on American Country Countdown. It's Ryan, and it wasn't long ago that this was a new song from our guest this weekend, Corey Kent, with Co Wetzel. We talk Rocky Mountain Low with Corey after we hear him and Co sing it on American Country Countdown.

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13: A Better Life with Dr. Sanjay Gupta.
14: They say consistency is key, but sometimes you just got to switch it up. A new study out of Harvard School of Public Health found that varying your exercise routine could add years to your life. What exercise someone did didn't matter much. What did matter was that all the exercises together worked all the muscle groups in their body. Now, an added benefit to changing things up is it can help you push through the plateau effect. That's when your body gets so efficient at doing something that you actually stop getting better at it. And we know from previous research that specializing in any one sport at a young age can make someone actually more prone to injury. And as experts we talk to point out, even elite athletes switch up things with their workouts, making sure to target strength, cardio, flexibility, balance, and doing that every single week. I'm Dr. Sanjay Gupta, helping you live a better life.
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